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Through this interactive display, discover how every major energy source has shaped civilization and continues to power our future. We also invite you to explore the interactive Philippine energy map and see how our country's diverse energy resources fuel national development.

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The exhibit highlights the versatility of hydropower and its vital role in the Philippines' clean energy transition.

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Our Solar Energy Pod, presented in partnership with CityCorp, highlights the immense potential of the one of the Philippines' most abundant natural resources, the sun. 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

Hydro Power Exhibit. Welcome to Splash to Flash, presented by SMC Global Power Holdings Corp. This immersive exhibit demonstrates how flowing water is transformed into electricity while highlighting hydropower's vital role in powering homes, industries, and communities across the country.

Solar Energy and Energy Storage Exhibit. This exhibit by SMC Global Power Holdings Corporation shows how sunlight is converted into electricity and stored through battery energy storage systems, ensuring reliable power even after sunset. Through fun and interactive displays, discover how solar energy and energy storage work together to support a cleaner and more resilient energy future.

0: We may now be seated. Good morning. We are gathered here today for the inauguration of the Energy Museum and the 25th anniversary of the Electric Power Industry Reform Act, or EPIRA. To formally begin our program, may we call on Energy Secretary Sharon Garin to deliver her welcome remarks.
1: Good morning. Good morning, Mr. President. I think DOE family can attest that you're the first in 10, 20 years na president to come here in the DOE compound, sir. Yeah, special to, sir. We've been preparing for this for 1 month already. Your presence here, Mr. President, and the priority you gave the energy sector in your State of the Nation address send a clear message. Energy is central to our country's future. For all of us in DOE, that is both encouraging and humbling. We recognize the enormous responsibility that comes with it, and that we want to assure you and the Filipino people that we are ready for the challenge. Kaya po yan ng talaga DOE, sir, and the DOE family. Today, we celebrate two milestones, the Energy Museum, where we honor our nation's energy history and innovation, and the 25th anniversary of EPIRA, a law that transformed the Philippine energy sector. But anniversaries are not just about looking back. They are also an opportunity to ask what comes next. The Energy Museum is the first milestone of the DOE's vision to become a gateway of energy, learning, research and development, and academic excellence. It will inspire young Filipinos to see themselves as future scientists, engineers, geologists, economists, and leaders who will shape our country's energy future. Our next milestone will be the DOE Energy Center for Excellence. That will serve as the country's premier hub for training, professional development, and technical capacity building. This is just one third of the Energy Center for Excellence, Mr. President. Our next project is Energy Academy, and then the third one would be the development of the research and development, sir. Para lahat po kami proud to be working in DOE, working for you, and we can harness more talent for energy, sir. Hopefully, our partners can still support us. Together, this form one integrated vision for the future of the DOE. They recognize a simple but enduring truth. While infrastructure powers our economy, it is people who ultimately power our energy future. Mr. President, under your leadership, the Philippines pursues an energy agenda that is more secure, more resilient, and more affordable for every Filipino. Mr. President, we hear your challenge and DOE and the DOE family and, of course, our stakeholders. We understand the marching orders. Kailangan pababaan ang presyo ng electricity. And that is the commitment of the Department of Energy and our family to keep working, keep improving, and keep finding better ways to power the lives of every Filipino. Before I finish, Mr. President, I just want to make special recognition of our former director, Ami de Guzman. Retired na po yan si Ami, sir, but we don't pay her, but she still came back to develop this museum and furthermore, the rest of the project. So thank you, Ami. Maraming salamat. And to the rest of the team. Maraming

0: Salamat. 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Thank you po.
1: Thank you, Secretary Garin. Kindly direct your attention on screen for the audiovisual presentation on the DOE Energy Museum and the 25th anniversary of the Electric Power Industry Reform Act, or EPIRA.
2: Behind every Filipino achievement is energy. 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Every interaction reveals how energy powers our everyday lives. Explore the journey of Philippine energy, from its beginnings to the innovations shaping a cleaner, more sustainable future. 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And discover the technologies driving our nation's energy transition. Whether you're a student, an educator, a future engineer, or simply eager to learn, every visit offers a new opportunity to discover the power of energy. More than a museum, this is a place where learning comes alive, where innovation sparks imagination, and where curiosity inspires the next generation of Filipino scientists, engineers, innovators, and energy leaders. As the Philippines continues to build a more secure, sustainable, and resilient energy future, this museum stands as a testament to the power of knowledge, innovation, and shared responsibility. The Department of Energy proudly welcomes you to the Philippines' first interactive energy museum, where the future of energy begins.

0: early 1990s, the power went out for more than 8 hours a day. Factories ran on diesel. The economy barely grew. The Philippines needed more than new power plants. It needed a new system. Back then, one government corporation did almost everything. Generating the power, running the grid, signing the contracts. Bills carried a single unexplained charge. And by 1999, the National Power Corporation's obligations had reached 831 billion pesos, a weight the country could no longer carry. In June 2001, the Electric Power Industry Reform Act became law. It split the industry into four parts, opened power generation to competition, sold the government's plans to pay down the debt, and created an independent regulator to protect consumers. 25 years later, the results are measurable. The country's generating capacity has more than doubled, from around 13,000 megawatts in 2001 to more than 32,000 today. There has been no supply crisis like the one that started it all. Electricity has reached nearly every single Filipino. As of December 2025, almost 95% of households are energized, and all but 8 of the country's 42,000 barangays have power. For millions of families, the evening no longer ends at sunset. Power is now traded on a wholesale market covering Luzon, Visayas, and Mindanao, with over 500 participants and prices set every 5 minutes. And every bill is itemized, line by line, so that consumers can see exactly where each peso goes. Large customers can even choose their own supplier. The transition to cleaner energy is underway. A third of the country's installed capacity now comes from renewable sources, and the targets ahead call for 35% of generation by 2030 and half by 2040. 25 years of reform, a record of what has been built, and a reference for what comes next. Apeera at 25, powering the Filipino future.
1: At this point, may we invite the President and Secretary Garin on stage for the ceremonial handover of the Apeera at 25 commemorative book.

0: EPIRA at 25 reflects on the 25-year journey of the Electric Power Industry Reform Act. This book chronicles the reforms that transformed the Philippine power sector, strengthened energy governance, encouraged private investment, and laid the foundation for a more secure, competitive, and sustainable energy future. Thank you. And now, may we call on Secretary Garin to introduce our guest of honor.
1: Ladies and gentlemen, the President of the Republic of the Philippines, His Excellency Ferdinand R. Marcos Jr.
2: Thank you. Thank you, Secretary Sharon Garin, for your introduction. Please be seated. Chairperson Shirley Agrupis, the TESDA Director General Kiko Benitez, Palawan 2nd District Representative Pepito Alvarez, our partners from the private sector, fellow workers in government, distinguished guests, ladies and gentlemen, good morning. At the inauguration of the Philippines' first interactive energy museum, we are opening a place dedicated to helping every Filipino understand better the vital role that energy plays in our daily lives. This occasion is especially meaningful because we celebrate at the same time the 25th anniversary of the passage of the EPIRA. These initiatives support my directive to the Department of Energy to strengthen public awareness and encourage responsible energy use. In line with this commitment, we have established the DOE Energy Museum. The space transforms complex energy concepts into engaging and accessible learning experiences for students, educators, and for communities. It is immersive and interactive, and it has featured exhibits on the country's diverse energy resources and technologies: solar, geothermal, wind, hydro, to natural gas, energy storage, and slowly nuclear energy. Sa tulong nito, mas maunawaan ng bawat Pilipino kung paano nabubuo, naihahatid, at nagagamit ang kuryente sa ating pang-araw-araw na buhay. Beyond awareness, this museum is an investment in our people. It stands as a bridge between the classroom and the control room, between curiosity and career. To every young Filipino that walks through these pods and sees an engineer, a geoscientist, a policy analyst reflected in these exhibits, I say, this could be you. This is the future of the Philippines that will be built on by the students who will visit or stand in this museum. Equally important, the museum underscores the challenges of delivering affordable, reliable, sustainable power across our archipelagic nation. If the museum shows how electricity is generated and delivered, the EPIRA at 25 commemorative book explains how our energy sector came to what it is today. 25 years ago, the Philippine power sector faced a difficult reality: chronic power shortages, a heavily indebted state utility, and the absence of meaningful competition constrained our ability to meet the country's growing energy needs. The government's response was the EPIRA. This law restructured the power industry by opening power generation to private investment, establishing the WESM, and creating the Energy Regulatory Commission. Today, the results are evident. Our generation capacity has more than doubled, private investment has strengthened our power supply, and the competitive market established has helped create the conditions that support the growth of renewable energy. Sa kasalukuyan, 25% ng ating supply ng kuryente ay mula na sa renewable energy. Pinapalawak pa natin ito, at ang ating layunin ay umabot ito sa 35% pagdating ng 2030 at 50% pagdating ng 2040. Binubulungan ko si Sek Sharon. Talaga ba na maabot ba natin yan? She seems very confident. And in my experience, Sek Sharon usually produces and she usually fulfills her promises.
3: Uh,
2: At the same time, we recognize that the electricity sector reform is an ongoing process. Significant gains have certainly been made. Critical challenges remain, such as high electricity rates, amongst others. And that is why we are working closely with our private partners and the government to advance the proposed amendments to EPIRA, particularly to support the ERC. During my last SONA the other day, I asked Congress to amend the EPIRA to remove the charging of system loss to consumers, including the corresponding VAT. It's only fair that Filipino families pay for what electricity they use, not for inefficiencies that really are beyond their control. In addition to ensure the country's overall energy security, we have intensified our energy efficiency and conservation measures. Here in government, we hope to lead by example in energy conservation. Last March, after the onset of the war in the Middle East, all government agencies proceeded to reduce their actual electricity and fuel consumption by 10 to 20%. Complementing this effort, we encourage every Filipino to take part in the Oras Natin Sa Efficiency campaign. Help us conserve electricity, switch off non-essential lights, unplug unused appliances. Moving forward, may this milestone remind us that energy security is a shared responsibility. Let us continue to use our resources wisely, follow energy conservation measures, and support meaningful reform. Together, let us shape an energy sector that is reliable, sustainable, and worthy of the aspirations of our people. Maraming salamat at mabuhay kayong lahat. Thank you.
0: Thank you, Mr. President. And now, may we request the President, together with Secretary Garin, to kindly grant us a photo opportunity. First, may we call on stage our select government agency of

Thank you. Please exit to your right. Heads of private sectors, you may now proceed on stage.

Thank you. Please exit to your right. DOE officials, you may now proceed on stage. Energy Museum Committee, please stand by.

Thank you. Please exit to your right. And thank you, Mr. President, for granting us a photo opportunity. That concludes our program. Thank you, Mr. President, for gracing the inauguration of the Energy Museum and 25th anniversary of the Electric Power Industry Reform.

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1: Alright. Thank you. Thank you, Mr. Presiding Officer.
2: Senator Judge Pangilinan is recognized. You may proceed, sir. You have 2 minutes when you're ready.
3: Thank you. Magandang umaga.
0: Magandang umaga po.
3: Unang-una, si Gina Acosta, kilala ninyong bilang Special Disbursing Officer, tama?
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3: 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Did you meet each other?
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3: 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Pero ang payee ay si Gina Acosta. In other accounts, would you know or would you have experience na ganun din? Iba yung payee, iba yung tumatawag? I suppose, yes, no?
0: Wala po akong idea.
3: Okay, okay. 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
0: government.
3: Ng government government bank, hindi ba?
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3: And most government agencies would use checks?
0: Checks or online transactions.
3: Or online transactions. Okay. So, and sinabi nyo, ang average na cash transactions sa inyong withdrawals, apart from yung 125 million na cash, yung average is about 500,000. Tama? Yung average amount ng cash.
0: Pwede po or lower than that. Kung cash
3: yes,
0: po.
3: Yes, opo. Yes. So, malaki yung agwat, no?
0: Opo.
3: And that's why you say it's unusual.
0: Yes, sir.
3: Okay. I have no other questions, Mr. President, Presiding Officer. Just to manifest that earlier, the witness said that she's bound by the confidentiality rule under the AMLA law. But we take exception to that, but I understand that we will be tackling this matter in another article. We will not concede that you cannot disclose this information, this being the impeachment court. But it being, dahil ito'y itatackle sa ibang articles of incorporation, we will not pursue it at this time. I mean, the articles of impeachment, rather. Is it Article 2? Then we will not insist and we will not push the issue at this time. For the record, Mr. Presiding Officer.
4: Noted, but Chair would also like to place on the record that while indeed the court issued a subpoena vis-a-vis the AMLC, the provision of the law on the confidentiality with respect to bank officers are indeed provided for in the AMLC. That bank officers are those authorized to report both suspicious transactions and those exceeding 500,000 are not allowed to disclose whether or not they report. And thank you, Ms. Constantino, for being very cooperative and at the same time prudent with respect to your answers regarding the AMLC provision. Dahil kayo po yung madedemanda kung sakasakali, hindi naman po kami. If there are no other, Senator Judge Aimee, before we go on a second round. Senator Judge Aimee, thereafter, Senator Judge Erwin Tulfo for a second round, Senator Judge Ontiveros for a second round, and Senator Judge Rafi for a second round. Senator Aimee, you may proceed when you're ready, and you have 2 minutes, ma'am.
5: Thank you very much, Presiding Judge. And this is a very simple question by way of information to the prosecution. During the Blue Ribbon Committee, a certain Jean Abaya was called as a resource person, as I recall. She was then the operation

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The new sound of public service. Kagapay sa buong Calabarzon at Mimaropa.

0: Balikan natin yung binabanggit po natin. 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
3: Law, Your Honors, please, if I may just be given just
4: seconds.
3: Your Honors, ang naging problema natin nung huling pagkakataon na pinayagan natin yung ganitong statement at sinasabi na nga ng presiding officer is kahit naman i-strike off the record natin, eh narinig na po at nasabi na. So to allow Your Honors, again, a continuation of such is really goes into the matter of fair play, Your Honor.
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1: 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The impeachment hearing of Vice President Sara Duterte, a Radyo Pilipinas coverage.
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1: Ang paglilitis, the impeachment hearing of Vice President Sara Duterte, a Radyo Pilipinas coverage.
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6: Famously known as the lead female character in the epic 19th century narrative of José Rizal's Noli Mi Tangere, ang Maria Clara ay isang traditional dress na ginagamit ng mga Filipina.
7: Touch Me Not may not just be the title translation of José Rizal's book. Pwede rin yan ang sinasabi niya sa kanyang pananamit, since the dress covers almost all of her person.
6: It surely does. Ang Maria Clara ay may apat na bahagi. The saya, which is a long dress. The tapis, which is a knee-long skirt. The camisa, which is a colorless camis. And the panuelo, which is a stiff scarf.
7: Paano kaya niya pinatigas yung scarves na di siya nabaluktot sa hangin?
6: Sa pagplansya yan. Gumagamit ata sila ng starch para nakatindig yung scarf all day long. And although the design of the Maria Clara has transformed through the years, in the 20th century, ang Maria Clara ay nag-evolve na to a terno.
7: Terno, now that's what we mostly hear these days. That's the dress most, if not all, Miss Universe Philippines title holders wear during the nightgown segment in the global pageant.
8: Good evening, my name is Gloria Diaz, and I'm from Manila.
9: Miss Philippines!
7: Those butterfly sleeves are really a fashion statement the whole fashion world can't help mention and admire.
6: Exactly. Pinapasikat nila yung humble pina cloth natin, which is what most ternos are made of. And with the ever-changing times, mixed with silk and ibang materials na rin, giving the terno a modern twist na sumasama sa changing standards in fashion today. Although the Maria Clara style has changed through the years, yung imahe of the classic Maria Clara can still be seen in every terno produced.
7: Ang trahedya naman, if you've read Noli Mi Tangere, which I assume we all have had in high school, unless you were so zoned out. Maria Clara and Crisostomo Ibarra don't end up together. But that's for another kultura.
6: It sure is. Now that's a quick look at kultura because our culture is cool.
5: Yan, ang Pinoy kultura because our culture is cool.
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16: Ang kwento ng adobo.
12: from its humble beginnings sa hapagkainan ng mga Pilipino noong ika-16 na siglo to 21st century international tables, adobo, the most famous and the country's national dish, speaks of our culture, the sour and the salty, the sweetness and spice, mixed with the richness of tender chunks of pork or chicken, sometimes both, together. It has traveled provinces, crossed continents to inspire chefs and delight peoples across the seas. Traditionally cooked in clay pots, the Spanish gave the name adobo to the dish, from adobar, which means marinate. It is an indigenous cooking method that uses vinegar and salt to preserve food in the tropical climate. It's been cooked a multitude of ways. Simple, may maanghang, merong may coconut milk, depende sa rehiyon na siyang pinanggalingan. It's so flexible, it can create various and sometimes new tastes. Panlasang Pinoy has listed 31 of what they call insanely delicious adobo recipes. There's the traditional chicken adobo. Simple, made with chicken, soy sauce, vinegar, garlic, peppercorns, and bay leaves. There's adobo that varies in color and taste. Adobong dilaw, adobong pula, at adobong puti. At hindi lang lutong chicken or pork. May adobong tahong, adobong kangkong, and chicken feet adobo. The New York Times once shared on Twitter a simple chicken adobo recipe as comfort food to cook in the middle of winter. The Food Network had its own adobo recipe, and there is apparently a Spanish chicken adobo with chocolate. This humble but iconic adobo is not without controversy. Wikipedia says a trade department once announced plans to standardize the most popular Filipino dishes to make them easier to promote, starting with the adobo. Maraming hindi natuwa at binatikos ang plano. The agency did a 180, said it's not mandatory and will only be done as a benchmark to define a basic traditional recipe para malaman kung tunay na Filipino dish pag nasa international setting. The adobo has been honored abroad, was runner-up in the Best Nouveau Street Food in the 2010 LA Street Food Fest. Philippine Primer says Chef Gordon Ramsay picked a pork adobo burger in Good Morning America's...
16: Ang paglilitis. The impeachment hearing of Vice President Sara Duterte. A Radyo Pilipinas coverage.
17: Oras po natin alas 12.34 ng tanghali. At papatuloy po ang special coverage ng Radyo Pilipinas Radyo Publiko. Ito po ang paglilitis, the impeachment hearing of Vice President Sara Duterte. 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
18: Between step and branch, ang nagproseso ng encashment.
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20: Pangalawa, Land Bank check number 00000964, dated April 19, 2023, payable again sa isang Mr. Edward D. Fajarda for 37.5 million. 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For comment, Your Honor.
3: Counsel for the respondent, Attorney Poa.
21: Thank you and good afternoon, Your Honors. Your Honors, again, for the purpose of expediency, Your Honors, the defense is willing to stipulate on the checks as well as the details on the face of the check, which would be the dates, the payee, the signatures therein, as well as the dorsal portion, and that the checks were verified. It went through the teller and that they were approved, Your Honors.
3: How about the qualification of the witness as to being able to identify the checks, that she was the former department manager and worked at Land Bank from May 22, 2022 to September 2024?
21: As the former branch manager, we are willing to stipulate as well as her ability to identify these checks, Your Honor.
3: Having so stipulated, Chair would like, for the information of the Senator judges, kindly flash as I read the details of the check so that we are in agreement as to what is being stipulated to by the respondent. First is Land Bank check number 00000000453, payable to Edward D. Fajarda in the amount of 37.5 million, dated February 20, 2023, and encashed on February 22, 2023. Second is Land Bank check number 00000000964, payable to Edward D. Fajarda in the amount of 37,500,000 pesos, dated April 19, 2023, and encashed on April 26, 2023. And finally, Land Bank check number 00000002250, payable to Edward D. Fajarda in the amount of 37.5 million, dated July 11, 2023, and encashed on July 13, 2023. The respondent is stipulating as to the authenticity, due execution, and all the information contained in the face of the check, as well as the dorsal side of the check, including the verification made by the responsible bank officers as regards the payee and the disbursement of the amounts mentioned on the face of the check, as well as all of the stampings in the dorsal side of the check. This is a common exhibit of both parties. On the part, again for the record, on the part of the defense, it's P Roman numeral number 128E to P Roman numeral number 28E-1 and P Roman numeral number 28F to P Roman numeral number 128F1, P Roman numeral number 28G to P Roman numeral number 28G-1, and on the part of the defense, the respondent rather, it is exhibit D, Roman numeral number 1112DE to D, Roman numeral number 1112DE1 for check ending 453, and D, Roman numeral number 1113DE and D, Roman numeral number 1113DE-1 for check ending in 964, and D, Roman numeral number 1114DE to D, Roman number 1114DE-1 for check ending 2250. Do you confirm, sir?
21: We confirm that, Your Honor.
3: Do you confirm, Representative Chua?
20: We confirm, Your Honor.
3: You may proceed accordingly, sir, given the stipulation and admission of the counsel for respondent, insofar as the other matters you wish this witness to prove. You may proceed, sir.
20: Thank you, Your Honor. Your Honor, one more stipulation if the counsel, one more proposal if the counsel for the defense proceed, is sir. Willing to stipulate, Your Honor. If they are willing to stipulate that the three land bank checks were funded by the Philippine Treasury for the account of the Department of Education, Office of the Secretary.
21: We stipulate, Your Honor.
20: Okay.
3: So stipulated.
20: So we will now proceed.
3: You may now proceed to the other matters, counsel, in your reminder of the stipulations and admissions so that yes. we save on the court's time. You may
20: yes,
3: proceed,
20: Your Honor.
3: Sir.
20: Now, Madam Witness, pupunta tayo sa proseso ng encashment ng cheque. Now, Madam Witness, pwede bang malaman namin ano ang proseso ng encashment ng tatlong cheque na nabanggit po kanina, kung maalala po ninyo?
0: 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So, ang una po ay tatawag po sa amin ng cash division ng DepEd para magpa-reserve ng pera.
20: Okay. Now, Madam Witness, sabi mo, tatawag sa inyo ang cash division ng DepEd.
0: Yes.
20: Now, ang tanong ko po, sino sa cash division ng DepEd ang tumatawag po sa inyo?
0: Ang tumatawag po sa akin ay si Miss Sonia De Leon po, ang chief admin po ng cash division ng Department of Education.
3: Sonia. With the permission of Representative Chua, can you pronounce the name more distinctly, ma'am? Ano pong pangalan, Sonia?
0: Sonia De Leon.
3: De Leon.
0: Yes, sir. Yes, Your Honor.
3: D-E-L-E-O-N.
0: Yes, Your Honor.
3: You may proceed, Representative Chua.
20: Thank you, Your Honor. So sabi mo, tatawag sa inyo. Sino sa inyo?
0: Sa akin po.
20: Okay. Now, Madam Witness, pwede pa namin malaman, paano mo nakilala itong si Miss Sonia De Leon ng cash division ng DepEd?
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0: 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Sa may fire exit.
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0: 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Tatlong 37.5. So, mga ano po? 112.5 million.
20: Okay. No further question, Your Honor.
3: Finished with direct cross-counsel correspondent, attorney po?
21: Your Honor, just one or two questions for cross.
3: You may proceed, sir, with your cross-examination.
21: Thank you, Your Honor. Madam Witness, kanina po, no, kayo po ay nagsabi na lumabas po sa fire exit sa back room.
0: Yes, sir.
21: Lumabas po siya sa fire exit dahil po ang land bank ay actually nakadikit sa DepEd compound, hindi po ba?
0: Yes, sir.
21: At lumabas po siya doon para po for sa kanyang safety siguro at hindi na po lumabas sa publiko pa dahil nasa loob na po ang DepEd.
20: Ng objection, DepEd. Your Honor, incompetent.
3: If she knows, answer, witness may answer.
21: Only if you know, Madam Witness.
0: The question again, sir?
21: Lumabas po siya sa fire exit dahil safer po yon dahil nasa loob na po siya ng DepEd. Tama po ba?
0: Yes, sir.
21: No further questions, yun.
3: Redirect?
20: No redirect, Your Honor.
3: Any senator judge who wish to intervene or make interjections? Senator Judge Kiko Pangilinan. Thereafter, Senator Judge Risa Ontiveros. Thereafter, Senator Judge

0: 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The impeachment hearing of Vice President Sara Duterte. A Radyo Pilipinas, Radyo Publico coverage.
1: Parang nagre-range lang ng mga nasa I'm not sure masyado, sir, pero parang mga 10, mga nasa ganoon lamang.
2: 10 million cash.
1: Yes, sir.
2: Okay, so yung 37 is more almost 4 times more than the usual.
1: Yes, sir.
2: And other government agencies, ganun din ba? 10 million o mas mababa?
1: With Landbank DepEd po si
2: No, other government agencies. Yes, in Landbank DepEd branch.
1: Okay. With Landbank DepEd si DepEd lang naman po kasi aming government agency ang hawak.
2: Okay. Yung 37 million, ilang years ka na sa
1: 34 years.
2: So in your 34 years, was this the first time you had to deal with 37 million cash 3 times in a period of 3 quarters?
1: With other government agencies?
2: No, with the DepEd.
1: With the DepEd, no sir. Para ngayon lang po yung time na may encashment na ganun kalaki.
2: So this is the first time for you to experience that kind of cash transaction?
1: Yes, Your Honor.
2: Okay. And not in the DepEd, you were also manager in other DepEd, in other land bank branches?
1: Yes, sir.
2: So in other land bank branches, when you were the manager, would you say the same, that walang ganyang kalaking mga transaksyon ang ibang mga government agencies involving cash?
1: Meron naman po.
2: Which government agencies would this be?
1: Your Honor, baka may violation ako ng bank secrecy law, okay, if I mention.
2: Well, hindi siguro, pero hindi mo naman babanggitin yung amounts at yung bank account number, just the agency. And I'm not asking for a specific amount, just which agencies may have transacted in huge amounts.
1: I really can't.
2: Suffice it to say that what you're saying is in your previous experience it has happened, pero dito sa DepEd it has never happened. In DepEd,
1: yes sir,
2: a land bank. Okay, wala na po akong ibang tanong. Maraming salamat.
3: Thank you, Senator Judge Kiko. Senator Judge Risa Ontiveros is recognized for her interjections. You may proceed, ma'am. When you're ready, you have 2 minutes.
4: Salamat po, Mr. Presiding Officer. 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
4: All right. Salamat po, Madam Witness. Salamat po, Mr.
3: Thank
4: Presiding
3: you, Honorable
4: Officer.
3: Thank you, Honorable Ondiveros. Senator Judge Marcos is recognized for your interjection. Thereafter, Senator Judge Villanueva. Thereafter, the Senate President. And thereafter, Senator Judge Rafi Tulfo. You may proceed when you're ready, ma'am. You have 2 minutes.
5: Yes. Just clarifying po, Ms. Camposano. You mentioned doon sa House Blue Ribbon. Tinitignan ko nga yung transcript. At kanina, nabanggit ninyo na unusual for government agencies, including yung DepEd, na mag-withdraw ng malalaking halagang katulad nito. 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So pinaliwanag po ninyo, tama po. 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Ang sabi po ninyo, yes, ma'am. So, ibig sabihin, hindi siya unusual, regular occurrence. Alin po ba? Kasi later on, sinabi din ninyo, na basa ko lang sa transcript, not DepEd only, but with all of our clients. Anong tinutukoy po ninyo doon? 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
6: With all due respect, Your Honor, Your Honor, may I be recognized?
3: What is the pleasure of the Honorable Choa?
6: Your Honor, we would just like to request for the TSN so that our witness will be confronted with the TSN that is being mentioned by the Honorable Amy Marcos.
3: If she remembers, by the way, Senator Judge Marcos, it's the Senate, it's the House Good Government Committee.
5: Yes, it's
3: not the Blue Ribbon Committee.
5: This is the Good Government Committee of the House. I believe it was in November of 2024, similar to what was mentioned earlier with Ms. Constantino. In her case, I had the hard copy, page 122. On November 26 of 2024. I only have the soft copy of this one. I'm happy to show it. But yun nga, palagay ko November din to eh. Magkakasabay yung land bank nun eh.
3: If the witness knows and recalls, she may answer.
5: Naalala po ba ninyo yung pagtanong ni Congresswoman Garin tungkol dito na is this a regular occurrence? At yung biglaan ninyong sagot, eh yes, ma'am.
1: Kung yan po yung sinasabing normal, the usual lamang po ang pag-withdraw ng malalaking amount sa branch.
5: Yes, ang verbatim po, and is this a regular occurrence, ma'am? 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Ang sagot ni Ms. Camposano sa House, Good Government, yes, ma'am. So, ang sabi ni Representative Garin, so pangkaraniwan pala ito. Ayun.
1: Yes, Your Honor.
5: Nais ninyong paliwanag po? 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
1: 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Hindi siya unusual sa branch. May both private and government. 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May mga malaki pong withdrawals.
5: So may malalaki talagang withdrawal na nagiging regular occurrence at paminsan-minsan, whether private or public, yan ang ginagawa sa branch po ninyo. 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So regular po, not unusual. Tama po ba?
1: Not na unusual siya sa Department of Education dahil during my time, yun lang po yung malaking withdrawal ni Department of Education.
5: Yes, okay. Pero nangyayari po. Maraming salamat, yun lang po.
3: Thank you, Senator Judge Marcos. Senator Judge Villanueva is recognized. You may proceed, sir. When you're ready, you have 2 minutes.
7: Thank you, Mr. President. Madam Witness, how long have you been the Land Bank DepEd Branch Manager?
1: Land Bank DepEd Manager, sir. Nandun po ako ng May 2022 and hanggang September 2024. So, mga 2 years, more or less.
7: Tinanong ko po yun dahil ang kaibahan nyo po doon sa isang bank manager, kayo ho, yung land bank po ng DepEd ay nandun po mismo sa compound ng DepEd. Is that correct?
1: Yes, sir.
7: Kanina po binanggit yung unusual at ano yung usual. Ang sinasabi nyo po bang unusual lamang ay yung DepEd ang nag-withdraw ng cash na ganitong kalaki. 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
1: Yes, Your Honor.
7: Ito po kaya ay dahil ang DepEd nitong mga taon na binanggit ay nagkaroon ng confidential funds. Is that a correct statement?
1: Hindi ko po alam.
7: Hindi nyo po alam. Tama yes. 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No? 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Ang trabaho nyo lang po talaga ay to verify and pay the corresponding instrument.
1: Yes, sir.
7: At yun po yung inyong ginawa.
1: Opo.
7: At tingin nyo po, walang pagkakamali kayong ginawa. Lahat po ay legitimate. Lahat po ay proper.
1: Yes, sir.
7: Comparing po doon sa previous administration, bago po nagkaroon ng confidential funds, wala pong ganitong kalaki na wini-withdraw ang Department of Education. Is that correct?
1: During my time, wala po.
7: Kaya po nabanggit nyo na unusual.
1: Yes.
7: Dito po sa payee naman no ng this individual officer as payee. Masasabi niyo po ba na usual practice for checks of this nature to be made payable to a designated special disbursing officer who would personally receive the cash? Nagbabago lamang po yung designated officer while the process remained generally the same.
1: Binabayaran po namin kung sino yung payee po ng cheque.
7: Which is a usual matter na nagpapalit?
1: Hindi ko po ano kung nagpapalit-palit sila. Basta't ang ano po namin is kung sino yung payee ng cheque, yun po ang babayaran namin.
7: Kaya nga po, at kung magpalit man ng pangalan, kung sino yung nakasulat.
1: Yes.
7: Last na question. When there is a change in the Department of Education Administration or in its authorized officers, yung land bank po ba require updated authorization, specimen signatures, designated contacts and other verification bago nyo po i-process yung transaction?
1: Pagka po nagpalit ang mga authorized signatories po ng isang department, ng isang agency, humihingi po kami ng mga specimen signatures and letter na sila po ang mga authorized nating signatories.
7: At itong requirements na ito na-comply bago nyo po ni-release yung salapi.
1: Yes.
7: Maraming salamat, Madam Witness.
3: Thank you, Senator Judge Villanueva. Our distinguished Senate President, Senator Gatchalian, you may proceed, sir. When you're ready, you have 2 minutes.
8: Thank you, Mr. Presiding Officer. Magandang hapon, Ms. Camposano. Just some follow-up questions lang. Ano po yung mga transactions, typical transactions ng DepEd sa inyong branch?
1: Mga encashment po.
8: Anong klaseng mga encashments?
1: Mga encashment po ng usually mga overtimes or whatever po ng mga tao.
8: So mga payroll related?
1: Yes, sir.
8: Yung payroll related ba, cash ang ini-encash nila?
1: Yes, sir.
8: Gaano kalaki yon typically?
1: Ang DepEd po kasi ay may payroll ano na arrangement sa amin. So, kinikredit, nagpapadala lang po sinang advice para ma-credit po yung payroll ng mga
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1: No, sir.
8: Credit siya. Other than payroll, may iba pang mga, ano pa yung mga ibang transactions ng DepEd sa inyong branch?
1: Usually kasi, sir, yung mga ine-encash nila is yung mga overtime pay, yung mga ng mga COS, mga contractuals.
8: Cash yun. 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So, ang binibigay nyo sa kanila cash.
1: Yes, sir.
8: Typically, magkano yun? In a month, on the average. So, ito for overtime ng mga empleyado. Tapos, cash ang pinapa-encash sa inyo yung check. Tama?
1: Yes, Your Honor.
8: Typically, magkano yun in a month?
1: Nung hindi ko na siya ma-recall, pero way
8: lang.
1: Below.
8: More or less 10 million, 20 million?
1: No.
8: Mga magkano? 5 million? More or less?
1: Yung total for the month?
8: For the month lang?
1: Oo, mga hundreds lang siguro yun.
8: 100 so. Million?
1: No, 100,000.
8: Yes. So, 100,000 ang typical encashment for payroll.
1: No, 100,000, 200. Mga ganoon lang.
8: 100,000. And then, rinig ko kanina na galing kayo sa ibang branch. No?
1: Yes.
8: May experience rin kayo sa ibang government agencies?
1: Meron po.
8: Alright. Meron din ba kayong mga experience na ganito kalaking amount ang ini-encash ng isang government agency?
1: As to amount, hindi ko na rin po siya matanda. Pero ang alam ko po, malaki rin po yung ini-encash ng ibang government agencies.
8: Ganito to a tune of 37.5 million. Around that vicinity.
1: More or less siguro.
8: More or less. So, meron ganyan na kayong na-experience sa pag e-encash sa ibang branch.
1: Yes, Your Honor.
8: Tama po ba? And then, balik tayo dito sa DepEd. Doon sa pag-a-advise sa inyo tuwing mag-e-encash, gaano kaaga dapat mag-advise sa inyo bago mag-encash? 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
1: Opo. 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
8: So within 24 hours, dapat ma-advise na kayo?
1: Hindi naman siya 24 hours, sir.
8: Para... Less than 24 hours, pag nasabihan kayo, mapapadala nyo kaagad doon yung cash na ganun kalaki.
1: Yes, may cut-off po kasi ang cash center namin siguro around 12 o'clock. So pagka mas later than 12 o'clock, hindi pa rin namin masagot na ma-deliver sa amin yung the following day.
8: Okay. Itong branch niyo particularly para sa DepEd, tama po ba?
1: Yes, sir.
8: Sa inyong pagkaalam sa mga past mga DepEd officials, past secretaries, meron na bang na-encash na ganito ho kalaki? Sa inyong pagkaalam, ha? 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
8: Hindi?
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8: 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May mga ganun bang pag-uusap kayo?
1: Wala po.
8: Wala naman. Thank you, Mr. President.
3: Thank you, Senate President Gatchalian. Next to make his interjections would be Senator Rafi Tulfo, you're recognized, sir. You may proceed when you're ready. You have 2 minutes, sir.
9: Madam Witness, ayon sa COA Circular 2015-01, pagdating sa disbursement ng confidential fund, ang authorized lang dapat talaga yung head ng agency or yung designated person ng agency na yon. You agree? And in this case, ang SDO is Edward Fajardo. Alam na natin, kanina pa natin pag-usapan. Correct?
1: Yes, sir.
9: Now, anong mga dokumento ang sinamite sa Land Bank, DepEd Land Bank para magpapatunay na in fact talagang si Edward Fajardo ang designated SDO?
1: Wala po.
9: Wala?
1: Wala po.
9: Anong sabihin wala? So, walang dokumentong isinumite na dinedesignate si Fajardo ng head ng agency na yan para sabihin ito ang SDO. Ito yung maging katransaksyon nyo? Wala?
1: Wala.
9: Laway lang?
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9: Of course, pero dapat meron siyang dokumento pinipresent na siya ang dinedesignate ng head ng agency na yon bilang SDO, right?
1: Wala po silang na-present wala sa amin.
9: And then you honor it? Face value, nagpakita lang siya ng dokumento, ako si Fajarda at ako yung designated SDO, just like that. And you said, okay.
1: Yes, sir.
9: Wow. No. Under the COA circular, it should only be the head of that agency who happens to be the BP. Or kung ayaw ni BP, magde-designate siya ng tao na maging SDO niya at meron siyang dokumento pipirman para ini-endorse niya yung SDO na yon. Who happens to be Fajarda? And you said, wala. So sinabi ni Fajarda, hello, ako si Fajarda, akong designated na SDO ng DepEd, and agad-agad pininiwalaan niyo.
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1: Si Miss Sonia De Leon po.
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1: Siya po ang head ng cash division ng DepEd.
9: Okay, siya yung kilala niyong head cash division ng DepEd. Pero, you know what? Nagtataka pa rin ako na wala kayong hawak na dokumento na nagsasabing si Fajarda ang designated SDO coming from the head of that agency na pirmado. Wala.
1: Wala, sir.
9: Thank you, Madam.
3: Your Honor. Thank you, Senator Judge Rafi. Actually, the chair would like to make a brief interjection. The payee of the check is Fajarda. Correct, ma'am?
1: Yes, sir.
3: So kung sino, kung kanino nakapangalan yung check, doon yung ibibigay.
1: Yes.
3: Yung cash o kapalit yung check. Kung SDO man siya o hindi. 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
3: Kung kaninong pangalan yung nakalagay doon, yun po ang sinusunod lang niya. Yes, Representative Chua.
6: Yes, Your Honor. Thank you, Your Honor. Your Honor, the witness has no knowledge as to the designation of Mr. Fajarda and as to the purpose of the fund, Your Honor.
3: As to being SDO, yes. I believe you will be presenting another witness for that.
6: Yes, we are going to present another witness for that, Your Honor. Thank you, Your Honor.
3: Duly noted, Senator Judge Aquino is recognized.

Yeah. Sororo, you know what it is, right? Who are Ricky Wayne in the mixtape? You feel me? Yeah.

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It's our party, we can love what we want. 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It's our

0: 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Acting Broadcast Operations Supervisor, Engineer Robin E. Celis, kasama sina Josephine S. Evangelista, Jocelyn J. Gonzalez, Ronald M. Rowe, Edgardo M. Dries, Nicanor P. Danyes, at Rodelio B. Perlas. 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
1: The Harmony Prayer. O Lord, I cry for peace. 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O Lord, sustain my vision of peace following your inspiration. You have many ways of revealing your presence and love for humanity, but your style is constant. You are in dialogue with all. You care for all. Make me, O Lord, a sign of your peace, living a life in dialogue with you, to understand your silence and seek your presence. In dialogue with myself, to rediscover the meaning of life. In dialogue with others, to move together in harmony with all. And in dialogue with creation, to care for the earth. Give me, O Lord, the courage to live in dialogue, in the midst of divisions and conflicts, and to build peace with all people of sincere hearts who believe in your love and compassion.

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1: You know, I was wondering, you know, if you could keep on, because the force, it's got a lot of power, and it makes me feel like, it makes me feel like